opened up the Chess record label for 1954, The Swans, and Will You Be Mine, right here with Mike Blair, remembers the music of Alan Freed.

0: all of you once again for joining me right here. The Moondog Rock and Roll Dance Party. Mike Bollea remembers the music of Bell and Freed. Hope you enjoyed our little trip down memory lane. Don't forget, I'd love to hear from you. Give me some feedback. Say hi. 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That's DiscJockeyMike@Verizon.net. And again, don't forget, share with your friends. I certainly would appreciate it. The pleasure was all mine, and I certainly hope I shared some pleasure with you also. Keeping the music alive, one song at a time, each and every week. Join me again next week, same place, same time, and we'll do it again. Till then, have a great week, and thank you for listening.
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I want to take this opportunity to thank Alan Price for allowing me to be on his station and giving me the freedom to have my own playlist, do it the way I want to do it. Thank you, Alan. You're the greatest. 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Thank you, Alan. 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Coming up next from 1960, I have Jimmy Jones.

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Well, that's it for this Tuesday, but I hope you join me tomorrow, same time, right here on Alan's Golden Oldies. Right now, it's time for G-Man to climb into the old G-Mobile and head for parts unknown. So until tomorrow, stay cool, and remember, G-Man.

Holland's Golden Oldies. From Here Comes the Sun. Here comes the sun. To Here Comes That Rainy Day Feeling Again. Here comes that rainy day.

0: You're listening to Allen's Golden Oldies, broadcasting from White Settlement, Texas. 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

0: everyone. This is Sandy Weeks, Executive Associate for Jimmy Clanton Enterprises. You may know Jimmy as a rock and roll singer, and he is. But Jimmy has also been an ordained minister of the gospel for over 40 years. God knows Jimmy as his servant who brings forth biblical truths from the Word of God. You now have the privilege of listening in to Jimmy's inspiring messages called Food for the Soul each Sunday at 10 a.m. and 2 p.m. Central Time on AlansGoldenOldies.com. 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
0: Mm-hmm, including transistors?
1: Yes. Well, he left me one earplug, I'll say that for him.
0: Mm-hmm. Well, did he take anything else?
1: Just the radios and a couple of pieces of fruit.
0: I see. Well, what
1: a banana and two Kadota figs.
0: Mm-hmm.
1: I don't deny him the fruit.
0: No. Are you and your husband going to replace the radios?
1: Well, we'll have to. Arthur is late for work because he has no radio to keep reminding him of the time and traffic conditions.
0: Mm-hmm.
1: I have nothing to keep me company while I work around the house.
0: I can imagine.
1: We have a 10-room house. We had a radio in every room.
0: Then he stole all 10 radios?
1: 11.
0: 11?
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1: Oh, I wouldn't worry about that if I were you. 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
0: Really? Gee, I'd hate to think of them all turning them on at once.
1: They do. Every morning.

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0: In fact, we're about to score again.
1: Number one.
0: Right now.
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0: 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It's Alan's Golden Oldies.
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1: 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Alan's Golden Oldies.

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Now I'm a U.S. male, because I was born in a Mississippi town on a Sunday morning. Now Mississippi just happens to occupy a place in the southeastern portion of this here United States. Now that's a matter of fact, buddy, you know it well. 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

0: 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Alan absolutely loves playing your requests. When he is on live, that is what he wants to do, is to please you. 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

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Allen's Golden Oldies. 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

0: just sort of walking around here inside the theater of my mind.
1: How did I get in here?
0: I put you in here. That's the nice thing about radio. I can put anything I want in here. Watch out for those elephants.
1: That was close. Watch yourself. You almost stepped in front of that train.
0: I saw it coming, actually.
1: Is that a merry-go-round over there by those Inca ruins?
0: Yes, it is.
1: I mean, that's the nice thing about radio.
0: Well, unlike, say, TV, which is at the mercy of the size of the screen, you know, the monitor of our head is limitless.
1: I get it.
0: Like that giant pterodactyl over there taking a bite out of the Superdome.
1: That's neat.
0: Send the synthesizer players in, will you?
1: Come on in. Thanks for helping me reappreciate radio. I gotta play this back on my Walkman.
0: Excuse me?
1: Yeah?
0: You left the door to my mind open.
1: Oh, I'm sorry.
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0: Alan would like to thank you all for listening to Alan's Golden Oldies. 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

0: everyone. This is Sandy Weeks, Executive Associate for Jimmy Clanton Enterprises. 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

0: 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It's Alan's Golden Oldies 24-7. 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

0: This is Pete Thompson with a consumer team alert. Storms have hit North Texas, and that means damage to homes as well as roofs. And Eric Thomason from Blue Nail Roofing joins us right now. Eric, any updates since we've last talked?
1: Pete, we're getting calls from several areas of North Texas reporting storm damage. At Blue Nail Roofing, we offer a complimentary, no-charge estimate that includes photo documentation. 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
0: 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What do you have to report?
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The best 1950s rock and roll, rhythm and blues, and vocal group harmony gems. Oh, so many of them. Why don't you join me as we go back in time, right here on Alan's Golden Oldies.

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0: I think we can handle it.
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0: Trust me, we've got this under control. Alan's Golden Oldies.

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0: Well, it's already Wednesday. G-Man here for the next 2 hours right here on number one, Allen's Golden Oldies. You know, I'd love to hear your suggestions, your comments. 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

Elton John. 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
1: I'm Dean Z, and I portray Elvis for Legends in Concert at Dick Clark's American Bandstand Theater in Branson, Missouri. And you're listening to Allen's Golden Oldies Network. Thank you. Thank you very much.
0: Allen's Golden Oldies presents G-Man.
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We are now into hour number two on this Wednesday with G-Man right here on number one, Allen's Golden Oldies. 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Coming up next, I have one from 1964. 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

that's it for this Wednesday, but I hope you join me tomorrow, same time, right here on Alan's Golden Oldies. Right now, it's time for G-Man to climb into the OG-mobile and head for parts unknown. So until tomorrow, stay cool, and remember, G-Man loves...

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You're listening to Alan's Golden Oldies Radio Network.

Everybody, we're live from the city of White Settlement, Texas. For the next 4 hours, we're going to bring you the 50s, the 60s, the 70s. We're going to throw in a few other years here and there. Of course, my phone line's waiting for you right now, so call in with your request, 1-817-246-3464, or send me a message on Facebook. Remember, you say them, and I

She's sure fine looking, man. Wow, she is something else. Eddie Cochran on the Liberty, 45 RPM Vital. Hey, check her out. The new girl is...

Yellow Balloon, done by Yellow Balloon. It's Alex Gold at Odie's. It's about 17 minutes past the hour, coming up right here at 3:30 on the Central Time Zone. Be listening for another great episode of the exciting adventure of Superman, the radio show. But right now, we got Richie Valens with Boney Maroney.

Hi, everyone. This is Sandy Weeks, Executive Associate for Jimmy Clanton Enterprises. 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No.

0: It's Grandpa. Hey, I just wrote a song about you, and you know what? It really talks about how much I love you.
1: I love you more, Grandpa.
0: No.
1: I love you more, Grandpa.
0: No, I love you. Look, I love you more, okay?
1: No, Grandpa, I love you more.
0: Lex, come. I love you.
1: No, I love you more, Grandpa.
0: All right, listen. It's a tie. We love each other the same, okay?
1: Yeah.
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5: Every time I do something, never works out right. I always get stuck, you know? That's how I got my name, Rodney Dangerfield. Yeah, I went into show business. I wanted to better myself. And I saw an ad in the paper. It said, improve your personality. So I went to see the man. And he told me my personality was okay, but my name was my problem. And I said to him, my name? Well, how can a name be a problem? Well, even William Shakespeare said, what's in a name? He said, who? I said, William Shakespeare. He said, look, you want to listen to me, or you want to listen to your friends? I said, I don't understand. I mean, is it good to change your name? He said, of course, I always keep changing my name. In fact, right now, I can give you a very good deal. There was a man here last week, left me a deposit on a name, he never came back. Actually, it's a $1,000 name. I'll tell you what I'll do. I have a new name coming in next week. And I need the space. I'll let you have the name for $500. I said, $500? That's a lot of money. He said, it's a great name. It's a name. Once people hear it, they'll start saying it. I said, what's the name? He said, Rodney Dangerfield. I said, Rodney Dangerfield? He said, see, you just heard it. You're starting to say it. Listen to me. Take the name. Seymour, go down in the basement, look in the blue box, and bring up a Rodney Dangerfield. I said, wait a minute. Suppose I use the name and I don't like it. Can I bring it back? He said, of course. All I ask is one thing. While you're using the name, don't give it a bad name. So finally, I decided to call myself Rodney Dangerfield. As soon as I got home, I thought to myself, what did I do? I made a mistake. I called a guy up. I said, look, this is Rodney Dangerfield. He said, who? I said, Dangerfield, don't you remember? He said, oh, yeah, Shakespeare's friend. I said, look, I don't want the name. He said, don't be foolish. Try it for 2 weeks. I guarantee you'll keep it. So I tried the name for 2 weeks. I still didn't like it. I went to bring it back. I couldn't find the guy. He changed his name.

Memories with Don and Juan. Hey, what's your name? How about the name game? It's Shelly Ellis.

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0: It's Sybil with DFW's Morning News. 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
3: 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And here he is.
4: 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Welcome back to hour number two. 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

75 with Barry Manilow. My birthday wish is going out to the late Bobby Sherman. 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Here he is singing all about Seattle. 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

Julie, Julie, do you love me? 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His music will always live on.

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1: That's it. You're in love with Sam.
2: Oh, no.
1: Oh, yes, you are.
3: Has he never tried to stuff money down the front of you?
2: No.
4: Did he ever try and smack you?
2: No.
4: On the boat or in Seattle, did you and he?
0: Ernie Kovac as Frankie, slickest operator north of the Yukon. 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
1: Instead of jumping into the bay, I'm going to jump into a gold mine. 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
0: Join the adventurers, the gold craze, the con men, the dance hall queens, and the boldest, brazenest buckaroos who ever panned for treasure. 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
2: Hussy. 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
0: Let him.
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1: 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It's about 17 minutes before the top of the hour. Phone lines are open at 1-817-246-3464, or you can message me on Facebook. Remember, we're playing back the 50s, the 60s, the 70s. We'll throw in a few other years here and there. And we'll throw in Jackie Wilson, Am I the Man?

How about Miss Etta James? As they hit, just keep on coming. At last. Coming up next, Ernie Cato. That certain girl. Four platters. Let's check.

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She loves Fats Domino. I'm ready to play your golden oldie, 1-817-246-3464, or you can message me on Facebook as we listen to Nielsen. Everybody's talking. Harry Nielsen.

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0: Inc., I invite you to join me for Mike Velez's Jukebox Party every Monday, Wednesday, and Friday, 5:30 Central Time, 6:30 Eastern Time, right here at Allen's Golden Oldies, playing the best rock and roll, rhythm and blues, vocal group harmony gems, pop, and a whole lot more. Let's take a stroll down memory lane with all those blasts from the past that will forever last. So, hey, why don't you join me 3 times a week? It's happening right here on Allen's Golden Oldies.
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0: Hey, you know what time it is, don't you? It's 3:30 on the Central Time Zone. It's time for Superman, the radio show. Don't go away. We'll be right back.
1: Faster than a speeding bullet. More powerful than a locomotive. Able to leap tall buildings at a single bound. Look, up in the sky. It's a bird.
2: It's a plane.
1: It's Superman. Yes, it's Superman. Strange visitor from another planet who came to Earth with powers and abilities far beyond those of mortal men. Superman, who can change the course of mighty rivers. Exciting episode in the adventures of Superman.
3: Faster than a speeding bullet. More powerful than a locomotive. Able to leap tall buildings at a single bound. Look, up in the sky. It's a bird. It's a plane. It's Superman.
4: Kellogg's Pep. 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
5: the adventure.

0: Today, Superman and Batman, on the trail of the men suspected of threatening Robin's life, are unaware that Batman's young companion is facing sudden death.
1: Hello there, gang. This is your pal, Dan McCullough. Say, which kind of pet prizes are you collecting? Model airplanes, full-color pictures of birds, or comic buttons to pin on your jacket or your beanie cap? Well, by now, you must have quite a flock of them, because, of course, there's a prize in every single package of Pep you open. And they sure are swell prizes. All three kinds. For instance, in your next package of Kellogg's Pep, the Sunshine cereal, you may find a colored cardboard model of a famous fighting plane, one of seven in the great Pep air fleet. Or you'll find one of 24 beautiful color pictures of birds with a full description so you can identify these birds anywhere. Or you'll find one of a grand series of 18 colored comic buttons with characters straight out of the funnies. Just as if Pep's golden crispness and sunny flavor weren't a prize all by themselves. Why, Pep's is strictly terrific tasting that a bowl of those crunchy golden whole wheat flakes makes breakfast a regular fun feast. You get that catchy Pep flavor, and bingo, your spoon just naturally dips down in your bowl for more. So ask Mom to get you a supply of Kellogg's Pep tomorrow, first thing.
0: And now, the adventures of Superman. A series of anonymous letters and phone calls threatening the life of Dick Grayson, who we know as Robin, Batman's young companion, were identified as coming from Eric Larson, a man who had been sent to the penitentiary 5 years ago on Robin's testimony. But to Batman's amazement, he was informed by the prison authorities that Larson had died 2 weeks before the threatening notes and calls had begun. Alarmed for Robin's safety, Batman called in his friend Superman, and together they visited the state prison where Superman's X-ray vision revealed that Larson's grave contained an empty coffin. Back at Batman's house, Superman listened carefully to a recording of Batman's conversation with the mysterious caller, and then announced...
2: No doubt left in my mind, Bruce. Larson is alive.
3: Alive?
2: Mm-hmm.
3: Well, then how...
2: Well, my hunch is that he used a certain oriental drug that placed him in a state of suspended animation, which even fools doctors. Pronounced dead, he was buried.
3: Oh, I get it. Then he was dug up by a Confederate, came out of his unconscious state
2: and began his campaign of revenge against Robin.
0: Before Kent and Bruce Wayne, who was in reality Batman, could move to further explore Kent's theory, they heard a heavy knock on the door. Rushing out, they found Alfred, Batman's trusted butler, unconscious and bleeding from a head wound. Suddenly, Wayne remembered that Alfred had gone with Robin to Jim Olsen's house. As we continue today, they have bandaged Alfred's wound and are trying to bring him to. Listen.
4: Kent, what do you think this means? Do you think that Larson...
5: Easy, wait a minute. We'll know soon enough. I think Alfred's beginning to come around.
3: Alfred, what happened?
5: Wait a minute, Bruce. Give him a chance to come out of this before you start firing questions.
3: But Robin and Jim were...
5: Patient, Bruce. Here, Alfred. Drink this. Drink it. That's it.
6: Batman. I mean, Mr. Wayne's...
3: Yes, Alfred. What happened to you?
6: I did my best.
3: What do you mean?
5: Easy, Bruce.
6: They were too much for us.
3: Who was? Who are you talking about?
5: Wait, Bruce. Wait a minute. Now, Alfred, take it slowly from the beginning and tell us everything that happened.
6: I can't, sir. I can't. When I think of those two boys...
3: What about them, Alfred?
6: They're gone.
5: Gone?
3: Gone?
6: Yes. I'm afraid we may never see either of them again.
0: Startled, Clark Kent and Bruce Wayne stiffen with shock. A split second later, they both galvanize into action, each terribly worried about his young friend. Then, after a flurry of swiftly fired questions, Alfred begs them to stop and settles down to telling the story of what happened.
6: You see, Mr. Wayne, Dick, and I went over to Jim Olsen's house tonight, as you directed.
3: Yes, yes, go on, Alfred, go on.
6: Yes. Well, there was a picture at the cinema nearby which the boys wished to see, and I saw no harm in their going since I was to accompany them. Oh, I shouldn't have let them go. You warned me that Dick was in danger.
3: That's right, but you did go, Alfred, so now please get on with the story.
6: Yes, sir. Mrs. Olsen, Jim's mother, said she was too tired to go with us, so we set out alone. We were walking up the street. It was quite dark when Jim noticed a car stop up ahead.
7: That's funny, Dick.
8: What is, Jim?
7: A car stopped in front of Stuffy Phillips' house.
8: So what?
7: Stuffy and his folks are visiting his sister up in Boston. They're not coming back till next week.
8: Well, maybe they decided to come back early.
7: But they haven't got a car. Hey, wait a minute.
6: What's the matter, Master Jim?
8: Yeah, what's eating you, pal?
7: Don't you see those men standing by the car?
8: Sure, they must have a flat, see? One of them's putting a jack under the bumper.
7: Oh, yeah. Come on. What's the matter? You got the willies or something?
8: No, but... Well, it's dark, and I didn't notice they had tire trouble. I just saw them standing there.
9: Perhaps Master Jim thought they were stick-up men, what?
7: Uh-huh, and he's scared. Look, Alfred, I'll hold his right hand, and you hold his other hand.
9: Righto, Master Dick.
7: Oh, cut it out.
10: Hey, boys, grab him.
9: Master Dick, look out!
7: Hey, what is this?
8: I told you, Dick, this is trouble.
10: You'll find out, sonny boy.
7: Oh, yeah, maybe you'll find out something. Try this for size. Let him have it, Alfred.
8: Righto, Master Dick. Take this, you ruffian.
7: Look out, Alfred.
9: One of the men struck me on the head with the butt of his gun, and I went down. I didn't quite lose consciousness, but I couldn't get up. My head was swimming, and my legs were like water. Dick and Jim continued fighting, but they didn't have a chance against those big ruffians. They were carried into the car, which sped away with Dick and Jim, leaving me lying there. I managed to get to my feet after a while, but I was pretty dazed. I staggered over to the boulevard and found a taxi, and, well, here I am.
4: Great Jupiter.
3: Clark, Eric Larson, he must be behind this.
5: Now, wait a minute, Bruce.
3: It must be Larson. He's been threatening Dick, and you've just convinced me that he's alive.
5: Oh, I know, but that doesn't prove he did this. Did you notify the police, Alfred?
9: By Jove, I quite forgot, Mr. Kent. I was too dazed, you see.
3: I'll call Inspector...
5: No, wait, Bruce. Let Alfred do it. Now, get this, Alfred. Tell Inspector Henderson exactly what happened, and tell him I said to look for a man named Eric Larson, who supposedly died at the state prison 2 weeks ago.
9: But if he died, I don't understand...
5: He didn't die. Tell Henderson I'll see him and explain later, but meanwhile to broadcast an alarm for Larson. Have you got that?
9: Yes, sir.
5: Then get on the phone in a hurry. Come on, Bruce, into this room.
11: Right with you, Clark.
9: All right, quick now.
5: Strip down to your costume. This is a job for Batman and Superman.
3: Right. Look, Kent, you know I don't scare easily. Well, I'll admit I'm scared now.
5: Eric Larson has Dick got to keep cool. Wait. Uh-oh. Thunderstorm. That's not going to make our job any easier. Hurry it up, Batman.
3: Right. Okay, I'm all set.
5: Good. All right, up with this window. Yeah, get a good grip on me.
3: Check. I'll hang on to your belt, and for heaven's sake, show me some speed.
5: I'll show you plenty of speed. Out, up, and away! Well, here's where it happened, Batman. That's the Phillips house.
3: There was a fight here, all right. Look, the lawn's all cut up.
5: Yes.
3: Well, the rain has washed away any good footprints, though.
5: Uh-oh, I was afraid of that. Yes, and it washed away the tracks of the car, too.
3: And where do we go from here? How do we find Robin and Jim?
5: I don't know, Batman. You've got me. It looks as if we're stumped.
0: Deeply worried, Superman and Batman stand in the dark, teeming rain, temporarily stymied in their efforts to trace Dick Grayson and Jimmy Olsen. Meanwhile, in the small room of a bungalow in the thinly settled outskirts of Metropolis, Dick Grayson awakes with a throbbing headache to find himself lying on the floor, his hands tied behind him. Struggling painfully to a sitting position, he sees for the first time the only other occupant of the room, a heavy-shouldered, bullet-headed man in a torn jersey who sits tipped back in a chair against the wall.
7: Who are you?
12: Don't you know, sonny boy? Me. I'm Sandy Claus.
7: Oh, a comedian, huh? Where am I?
12: In my castle up at the North Pole. Brrr. Ain't it cold, though, huh?
7: Look, pack that coin in the can, will you? What's this all about? Where's Jim Olsen?
12: You mean the skinny punk with the freckled puss?
7: You can skip the graphic description. Just tell me where he is.
12: You really want to know where he is, sonny boy?
7: Of course I do. Now give, where is he?
12: In your father's mustache.
7: Oh, you dumb clown. If I could just get these ropes off, I'd...
10: You do what, Grayson?
7: Jeepers. No. No, it can't be.
13: Surprised, eh?
12: Hello, boys. Hey, listen, this here...
13: Get out of here, will you?
12: Okay.
13: Why the shocked look, Dickie boy? Recognize an old friend?
0: His eyes popping, Dick Grayson, who is really Robin, stares at the lean, hollow-cheeked man whose burning eyes reflect his hate. The man who has sworn vengeance on him, and who had been buried as dead. We'll return in a moment for the startling climax of today's episode. So stand by.
1: You know, gang, it's always a smart idea to give yourself plenty of time in the morning for breakfast so that you can take it easy while you're eating your Kellogg's Pep. Because Pep is so good, you want to get the full golden toasted flavor in every spoonful. Yes, sir, you don't want to skip one bit of the fun of eating those crisp, catchy flakes of whole wheat. So tomorrow morning, just hitch up your chair and settle down to some mighty smooth eating with Pep, the Sunshine Cereal. Is it delicate and light? Does it taste terrific? And you get a swell surprise when you see the nifty prize in each Pep package. A real surprise of a prize. Could be you'll find a model fighting plane in colored cardboard, one of seven great Pep planes you can collect. Or could be you'll find one of 24 new full-color bird pictures with a description on the reverse side so that you can be hep on birds. Or could be your next Pep prize will be one of 18 bright-colored comic buttons sporting a famous comic strip character like Perry Winkle or Harold Teen or Superman himself. So start collecting all three kinds of these keen Pep prizes. Ask Mom to get you a supply of Kellogg's Pep from the grocer tomorrow.
11: In a room in a bungalow on the outskirts of Metropolis, Dick Grayson, his hands tied behind him, stares incredulously at Eric Larson, then gasps.
14: What can it be? You died in prison 2 weeks ago.
13: Do I look dead, Grayson?
14: No, but how... I don't understand.
13: 5 years ago, when you helped send me to the penitentiary, I told you I'd get back at you. Didn't I? Now my time has come.
14: So it was you and your gang who grabbed Jim and me tonight, wasn't it?
13: That's right. It's been a long time since I'd seen you, you know, and you've grown up since then. Because I couldn't be sure in the dark which was you and which was Olson, I took you both.
14: What did you do with Jim?
13: Oh, I took care of him.
14: What do you mean?
13: What do you think I mean?
14: You killed him?
13: Let's just say I made sure he can't describe me to the police. You see, the police think I died in the state prison. I want them to keep on thinking that when they find your body.
11: Hailing, Dick Grayson stares at the hollow-cheeked, burning-eyed man whom only Superman and Batman suspect is alive. The man who came back from the grave to avenge himself upon Batman's young companion. What will happen to Robin, and what has happened to Jimmy Olsen? At the moment, Superman and Batman are without a clue. Tomorrow's episode is packed with suspense, gang, so don't miss it. Tune in, same time, same station.
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1: Superman is the copyrighted feature appearing in Superman DC Comic Magazine and is brought to you Monday through Friday at the same time by Kellogg's Pep, the Sunshine Cereal. Think of the wonderful toasty things that taste good on a frosty morning, and you think of something crisp, crunchy, crinkly. Crumbles, there's that name again, slips in every time. Crumbles, Kellogg's Crumbles. Just seems to go with words like crisp and crunchy. It's such a toasty kind of cereal, sort of sweet and mellow rich. And you know, it's the only cereal in the whole wide world in those little crinkly shreds of good whole wheat. So when you think of good tasting words like crisp, crunchy, crinkly, that means crumbles for breakfast, Kellogg's Crumbles. And be sure to be with us tomorrow for the thrilling adventures of Superman. This is the Mutual Broadcasting System.

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Sponsored by our good friends here at Alex Gold and Oldies. Now we're going to get back to the 50s, 60s, and 70s, throwing a few other years here and there. 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Coming up next, we got the First Class with the Beach Baby. And Miss Dr. Pepper herself, Donna Lauren, with Beach Blanket Bingo. 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

Sounding so much like those Beach Boys, huh? Stars on 45. Let's take you back to 1957 from the motion picture soundtrack, Loving You. Elvis Presley with Hot Dog.

0: Baby! This is Linwood Sasser, and I play the big bopper in the Winter Dance Party show. And, I listen to Alan's Golden Oldies all the time. He knows what I like.
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Hey, we got birthday wishes going out to Don Henley of the Eagles. 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From 1982, it's Dirty Laundry. 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

looking at the old timepiece on the wall. 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

Oh, wow, it's already that time. 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

Well, that's going to do it for this Wednesday's edition of Alan's Golden Oldies Live on this 22nd day of July. 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Now, don't go away. William Conway is on his way. That's Conrad on Gunsmoke as Matt Dillon, followed by Mike Venero's Jukebox Party, and how about a rebroadcast of G-Man from the Day. Join us again tomorrow for more of the history of rock and roll live. So till then, this is Alan saying goodnight. God bless you all. Love one another and remember one little thing. No matter what anybody tells you, baby, rock and roll, it's here to stay. Be safe. Bye-bye.

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2: Dodge City and in the territory on West, there's just one way to handle the killers and the spoilers, and that's with a U.S. Marshal and the smell of gun smoke.

0: Gunsmoke, starring William Conrad. The story of the violence that moved west with young America. And the story of a man who moved with it.
1: I'm that man. Matt Dillon, United States Marshal. The first man they look for and the last they want to meet. It's a chancy job, but it makes a man watchful.

0: ride, if at all.
1: God, see here now.
0: Sorry.
1: What's up?
0: Didn't see you.
1: Hey, we're... Ought to look where you're going.
0: You're right. I was saying goodbye to my informant, the stage driver. The information wasn't worth it. Here, here's your hat.
1: Thank you. You just get off the stage?
0: Yeah, I came all the way from St. Louis. I must say, St. Louis is looking better to me all the time. My name's Norton, Reed Norton.
1: My name is Adams, Dr. Adams. Anybody forcing you to come here, Norton?
0: I'm a correspondent. I'm after a story on the stage holdup that happened near here several days ago.
1: Heard about that all the way to St. Louis, didn't you?
0: Your Western shooting matches get a lot of publicity.
1: Yeah, well, if you know all about it, why did you have to come to Dodge?
0: Well, I want the real story, not some romanticized account.
1: Hey,
0: maybe you can tell me what you know about it, eh?
1: Mr. Norton, since you're so interested in the real thing and all, I suggest you get your story from Marshal Dillon.
0: Huh?
1: Now, he'd be the man with the facts.
0: Oh, and a swagger to go with him, I suppose.
1: That's weird. Why don't you find out for yourself?
0: I'll do that, Doc. I'll just do that.

0: Marshall Dillon?
1: Yeah, I'm Marshall Dillon. Come on in.
0: You want to see me?
2: You or somebody who can tell a straight story?
0: Oh. Well, who are you?
2: Norton. Reed Norton. I'm a correspondent out of St. Louis.
0: I'm glad to meet you, Mr. Norton. Won't you sit down?
2: Oh, thank you.
0: Your paper sent you here?
2: No, it's my own idea. It's about time somebody wrote a story on the frontier, the way it really is, and not the way it's pictured in exaggerated accounts as in Harper's Weekly.
0: Oh. And you figure that you're the man to write that story, huh?
2: A hard man to fool, Dillon. I've been worked on by experts. I was a general crook at the Rosebud. Those cavalrymen are pretty good at telling tall tales to correspondents.
0: I see. You think you're going to get a tall tale from me, is that it?
2: Seems to be a habit here in the West. A story isn't a story if it isn't three times life size.
0: I'll tell you something, Mr. Norton. You're not going to get a tall tale from me. In fact, you're not going to get any story at all.
2: Now, Marshal, you must have some explanation of how you let the men who held up...
0: You figure that's the way it was, huh?
2: I can see you're not chasing me. Even though it's known one of them was badly wounded and couldn't travel far.
0: Gun!
2: Why, Marshal, the way the West is advertised...
0: Well, I know about the scouts,
2: the cavalry.
0: Well, you're welcome to bring them down here. That trail, Mr. Norton, was a day old before I even got word of the holdup. They could bear off on 100 miles in any direction. A day old and swept clean by a wind coming all the way from Canada with nothing to stop it.
2: I see. So you've given it up. You're letting them get away.
0: They won't get away.
2: You're going to catch them sitting in your office, Marshal Dillon?
0: You're going to write your story before it's finished, Mr. Norton?

0: Yeah, well, I think some of the cavalry boys gave him a pretty good hazing.
1: Huh?
0: He's not the kind to forget.
1: Maybe not, but he isn't doing you any good.
0: Don't pay him any attention, Kitty.
1: Well, but he doesn't bother me, Matt. But he's doing a lot of talking to anybody else who listens.
2: Here's your beer, Mark.
0: Oh, thanks, sir.
2: Great thing.
0: Kitty.
1: Yeah.
0: What's Norton been saying?
1: That you're sitting there in an office full of guns, not doing anything to bring the holdup men in.
0: He talks a pretty good story, doesn't he?
1: Yeah, but Matt, I...
3: Dillon? Mr. Dillon?
0: Yeah, over here, Chester. What is it?
3: Excuse me, Miss Kitty.
1: Oh, sure, Chester.
3: Mr. Dillon, Joe Porter just got in from a trip down Meadway, and he is pretty upset.
0: Oh, why?
3: Well, because along about nightfall last night, he was going by that old deserted Hutchinson cabin out there. He figured he'd bed down for the night.
1: And he got scared off by the old man's ghost, huh?
3: If they was ghosts, Miss Kitty, they was two of them.
0: Well, all right, Chester, what happened?
3: Well, two people was firing at Joe with rifles. He took off and never stopped for breath till he got here to Dodge.
0: The old Hutchinson place, huh?
3: Yes, sir. Now, why would anybody be out there?
0: I don't know, Chester. Yet. Forget the horses. We'll ride out and take a look at that cabin ourselves.

0: computer off now, do you?
1: I don't think it matters much, Chester.
0: How's that?
1: If a rifle's aimed at me, I'm not particular about who's aiming it.
0: Mr. Dillon, I believe there's somebody following after us.
1: Yeah, you're right. Hold up a minute.
0: Can't rightly see too good in this light.
1: Just keep your rifle handy.
0: I declare, Mr. Dillon, it's that newspaper fella.
1: Yeah. What are you doing here, Norton?
2: I've been tracking you, Mark Dillon. The best tradition of the West.
0: Tracking? Ain't no tracking about it. All these goons are riding right behind us. Ain't nothing to that.
1: What do you want, Norton?
2: Why, I want to be in on the kill, Marshal. Or to watch you single-handedly bring in the desperados.
1: What makes you think we're after anybody?
2: Oh, Marshal, you're not riding out here just to exercise your horses.
1: How to send you straight back to Dodge.
2: Yeah, but the night's coming on, Marshal Dillon, and you told me yourself how hard it is to follow a trail on the prairie.
1: I got half a mind to let you find out for yourself just how true it is. But you'd get lost, and I'd have to waste my time looking for you.
2: Then I can join the expedition. After all, you don't have much choice.
1: All right. But just stay out of the way and mind your own business.
2: You should know, Marshal, I wouldn't interfere with the carrying out of frontier justice.
1: And keep your mouth shut.
0: And that's the best idea all.
2: Marshal.
1: Starting right now.

0: car to be just over that next little rise, Mr. Dillon.
1: Yeah. Chester, we'll leave the horses in those trees over there and go the rest of the way on foot.
2: The way Ned Bundline tells it, Western peace officers never go on foot.
0: Mr. Dillon, couldn't we just tie up this smart aleck and leave him with the horses?
1: Take it easy, both of you.
2: It's just that I want to get things right, Dillon. I want to do you justice in my story.
1: If you don't start being a little quieter, you may not be around to write a story. We're close to earshot now.

0: Professor.
1: Yes, sir.
0: Babble the horses, will you? I'm going to move up ahead a little.
1: Okay.
0: You come with me, Norton. I want you where I can keep an eye on you.
2: All right.
3: We'll see the shack from up here?
0: Yeah.
3: Won't they be able to see us?
0: If they're looking, they will.
3: Kind of dangerous, isn't it?
0: You wanted to see how it was done, Mr. Norton. All right, you better get out.
3: Now what?
0: As soon as Chester comes up, we'll move in closer.
1: Right, I'm right here, Helen.
0: All right, Chester. Let's go have a look.
1: We're right on top of them, ain't we?
0: Yeah. I'm going to try to... Get on.
1: We sure ain't surprising, man.
0: You stay down, Chester. I'm going to try and talk to him. All right, you men in there. And the marshal out of Dodge City. Now, we're looking right down your throat. You'll never make it shooting it out with us. Now, you throw your guns out and come on out and you won't get hurt.
4: You can't get us!
0: Well, that's up to you.
1: What would you do, Mr. Dillon?
0: I'm going to have to make it from the front, Chester. There's no way for one of us to get around back.
5: What about me?
0: You'd be smart to go back where you were. We're not writing the story.
5: I don't feel much like writing one either.
1: Mr. Dillon, look. Shaq, somebody's coming out.
0: Yeah, I see him.
4: Come back here, you! Don't shoot!
1: Got him, Mr. Dillon.
4: Help me! Please! Help me!
0: Don't shoot, Chester.
4: I ain't with them. I ain't with them.
0: Here, let's get him down behind his rise.
1: Yes, sir. Come on. Come on.
4: Don't shoot me again, Marshal. I ain't with them. They made me stay with them.
0: It's all right, son. Yeah, let's have a look at that arm.
1: Bleeding pretty bad.
0: Yeah. Bind it up, will you, Chester?
1: I'll try, but it needs something real tight.
0: Do what you can.
5: Can I help?
0: I don't know, Mr. Norton. Seems to me you've got your story.
5: Well, that can wait.
0: Ought to be a real good one, too.
5: Yes, but
0: a headline that reads, Marshal shoots unarmed boy instead of bandit. That ought to give your readers a real good idea of what the West is like.
5: Marshal,
0: go on, write it.
1: Mr. Dillon, I'll come with you.
0: You stay with the boy, Chester.
1: But
0: I said stay with the boy. I'll handle this.
5: Great.

0: Why she like it? I guess I was wrong. You took his book.
1: Mr. Dillon? Mr. Dillon, you all right?
2: It's all over, Chester.
0: Yeah, but are you all right?
2: Yeah. Now get on back up there and watch that boy like I told you to.
0: Yeah, but Mr.
2: Nobody needs any help down here. Now go on. I'll be up there in a minute.

0: Dillon. I'll tell you one thing this newspaper fellow's good for. He sure can handle a shovel.
1: I guess it's good for us to have to dig at least one grave in our lifetime. Keeps us from taking anything for granted. But digging two seems to be overdoing it a bit.
2: Yeah. You riding easy enough back there, son?
3: Why, sure, Marshal. Ain't nothing the matter with me. You just ticked me. And like they say, that bullet's a long way from my heart.
2: Oh, don't get too gay with it and start it bleeding again. Doc will probably want to stitch you up a little bit when we get back to town.
3: Oh, I don't think he'll have to do anything like that.
0: Nah, Doc will do you a real nice job. I got something showing in my shoulder, and it's every bit as pretty as hem stitching.
1: Marshal Dillon.
2: Yeah.
1: If you'd be interested in hearing some of my ideas about the West,
2: why don't you just write them down for your newspaper, Mr. Norton?
1: Well, these are revised ideas, Marshal. I thought you ought to be the first to know.
2: I don't care what you print in your newspaper. I answer for my own mistakes.
1: What I was going to say was, I've come to see the West as a place to live, just like any other place.
2: Yeah.
1: Man has a job there, just like any other man. No different because he wears a gun.
2: Yeah, a little noisier sometimes.
1: Man makes mistakes in the West, just like he makes mistakes in St. Louis. He goes ahead, trying to do his job just like they do everywhere else.
2: Well, maybe you've learned something after all.
1: I think I have. Marshal?
2: Yeah?
1: I was just wondering if you'd let me buy you a drink when we get back to town.
2: Sure, Norton, I'll have a drink with you. You may still have something to learn about

directed by Norman MacDonald, stars William Conrad as Matt Dillon, U.S. Marshal. The story was specially written for Gunsmoke by Marion Clark, with editorial supervision by John Meston. Join us again next week for another story on Gunsmoke.

you. It is so good to be with you once again for the next 2 hours, playing some of those favorites of yours. I know I'm ready. I know you're ready. So, hey, what are we waiting for?

The music is my friend, and you are my friend, and I appreciate you being here and letting me share these wonderful memories with you. Party with the Mike Blair's Jukebox Party. Let's go back right now. Do you want to have him play?

going to let you remember again right here. The Mike Blaze Jukebox Party. Buzz of the Beach Boys and one I've always loved by them called Dude Goo. Remember? Well, of course you do. We all remember. We'll never forget all this great music. Okay, let's take you back to 1957 right now. All the way from Canada. These are the Diamonds and that little darling.

Those are the Dovells. It's called the Jitterbugs. Don't let make you feel good music. Thank you for joining me here on the big broadcast. You're listening to Mike Belair's Jukebox Bar. We got a pretty one for you right now. One I don't play too often, but I'd like to share with you right now. By the Chromatics, this is called My

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0: and soul of rock and roll. And it rolls on nonstop, strong and alive, and that's no jive. 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

done by the Drifters. 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And I want to thank you, gang, so much for letting me share all these wonderful memories with you. Bringing back some old ones, we're making some new ones. Let's go back with Little Miss Dynamite. This is Brenda Lee.

classic by Diana Ross and the Super Supremes. Give you some of that Motown magic right here on the big broadcast. And that little something called Baby Love for the movie Blue Hawaii right now. We got some Elvis and Can't Help Falling in Love right here on the Jukebox Party.

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Hey, I want to thank you for listening to Mike Belay's Jukebox Party. If you're having a good time, well, why don't you let the station know that you're listening to right now? Tell them that you tuned in and all this music is making you feel good. They would love to hear from you, and I certainly would appreciate it. So, hey, why don't you let them know and say thank you.

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Johnny Simple and Mr. Bassman for you here with Michael Lear's Jukebox Party. Here's Frankie Valli and the Four Seasons.

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a classic for you by the Angels called Till, produced by Jerry Granahan. Right here with the Mike Belair's Jukebox Body as we take you back. These are the Impalas.

5, and that's those golden rings right here with the Jukebox Party. My name's Mike Belair, and I thank you so much for letting me share all these wonderful memories with you. Up next is Roy the Boy Orbison and Pretty Woman.

the Regions. That one there is called the Bob Moran Game. Yeah. Well, we're going to go way back for this one from 19. 19-

the treasures to give you all kind of pleasures. The chiffon's right there. He's so fine. Hey, can you remember the first dance you went to? Can you remember the person that you first slow danced with? Well, let's go back in time and bring back some memories for you right now here on the Jukebox Party.

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Thank you so much for tuning in and letting me share all these wonderful memories.

It's Dion and the Del Sands right there. That's called Lovers Who Wander. Where was your favorite place to go wandering there when you were in love? Other than the back